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12: To be no gain, Jeff. So a chance for a 3-and-out here as East Central faces 3rd and 6.
13: Yeah, they hit him in the backfield. He fell forward, but Luke Jones was right there. Good work by the linebacker.
14: Yeah, he's one of those. They've been subbing in and out a lot. He was out there on that play, made a big play.
12: 3rd down and 6, and looks like we're coming to the end of the first quarter. We do. End of the first quarter, our score, Washita 10, East Central Oklahoma 3. Washita football 2026 continues from Cliff Harris Stadium in Arkadelphia in 60 seconds here on the Washita Football Network.
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13: It's just the first play of the second quarter, but Rex, pretty big play here. 3rd down coming for East Central.
12: Let's see if Washita can force a 3-and-out here on this hot Thursday night. Sergio Kennedy out of the shotgun. One running back set to his right. Low snap. He picks it up. In trouble, though. Having to scramble all the way back to his 15 and just throws it away, Richard, and they're going to have to punt it back to Washita.
14: Good pressure that time by Kendall Williams. He's one of those four defensive ends they really like. They ran him on a stunt that time. I think he actually lined up inside. That low snap just messed everything up, and he was all over him. And several 3rd downs, Rex, they've gotten pressure on him. He's not gotten the sack, but he's had to throw it away several times.
12: Absolutely. And so Nate Stafford, the senior wide receiver out of Allen, Texas, will be back to take the punt. Punter will set up at the 15-yard line. No wind tonight whatsoever. Just a hot, steamy, still night in the Washita Hills neighborhood of Arkadelphia. Snap, a good one. Tigers had a good rush, but he gets it out of there. Caught on the run at the 40, and now they're going to mark it up to the 43-yard line. So really good field position for this offense.
14: Yeah, Washita had the complete block on that time. I think they thought, that punter looked a little jittery last time. Let's see what we can do this time. He gets it away just in time, but Washita still with good field position.
12: Yep, good field position. 57 yards away from the promised land, Jeff, as they will try to add to a 10-3 lead here early in the second quarter.
13: Rex, I just see a lot of confidence with the Washita defense and now with the Washita offense. They haven't had everything clicking exactly right, but they've been able to put 10 points on the board and take the lead after falling behind 3-0. Now good field position to get started here.
12: Trips to the near side. Nichols throws out there. McElhaney, somebody missed a block. He's going to catch it and lose yardage, Richard, back to the 39.
14: Yeah, they had the receivers out there in a triangle to kind of set that up, but East Central kind of saw that coming. Boga Baker not able to hold the block, and then Amen White able to get the tackle. So Washita loses yards. Passing game not really clicking for Washita
12: yet. Not yet. 2nd and 14 from the 39-yard line.

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13: A first game is a first game. This is Jeff Root along with Richard Atkinson. Richard, I thought at one point when Ouachita was ahead 13 to Ouachita was up 10-3, I'm sorry. I really thought Ouachita might just claim this game early and run with it.
14: Well, because they had a chance to go up 17-3 at
13: that point. They really did, but they made mistakes offensively. The defense played very well and then finally gave up a drive that gave up the lead near the end of the game. We have talked about the offense needing to change its ways, stop the turnovers. Ouachita always had a turnover advantage last year throughout the year. They've got to stop that. They've also got to pass more effectively. All of it is within the talent of the team. Part of it may be kind of first game jitters. They got to get going in offense and play in sync.
14: Yeah, Ouachita's really just hurting themselves on offense right now. I mean, East Central's doing things too, but Ouachita, I mean, they're forcing the fumbles. Ouachita's had two fumbles. Ouachita's had multiple guys open. They just can't hit with passes. They're just not even seeing them to hit with passes. So there have been the chances there. They've got to start hitting them. The good thing is you're only down by three and Ouachita gets the football, but they got a lot to turn around here after that, a really rough first half. Good news, like we said, defense, outside of one big play, had really done pretty good. I mean, you got to realize one of those field goals they gave up. They gave up no yards, basically, on that drive. It was just after a turnover. So they've done pretty good. We'll see what the offense can do after a stern halftime talking to.
13: Second half kickoff coming your way. Here's the voice of the Tigers, Rex Nelson.
15: Thank you, Dr. Jeff Root, Carter McElhaney, Bo Baker deep for Ouachita. But they're not going to kick too deep. Taken at the 25, brought out over the 30.

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1: 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Here's Jay Jones.
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2: 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I'm Jay Jones in the KRN Newsroom.
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3: Suppose that has never happened, so long way to go. You know, we don't have to get into Bryant, but their game doesn't matter as much. This is a conference GAC game. It matters a whole lot more for Wichita tonight.
4: Yeah. Well, I've known Dr. Jeff Root my entire life. He's always had a knack for making me feel better. Make me feel better, Dr. Root.
5: Well, there's some brownies behind
4: you. Oh, okay.
5: That's all I've got, really.
3: We all took losses.
4: So you have to offer tonight.
5: I will say this. You know, at the end of the first quarter, Wichita led 10-3. Before the two scores for ECU to take the halftime lead, Wichita had opportunities to expand that.
4: Oh, yeah, could have made it 17.
5: Opportunities to do that, spoiled by the inability to hold on to the football and some open receivers that did not receive a pass they could catch, right? So there were just mistakes that were very identifiable, and if those mistakes are corrected, then I think they can turn this around within the span of 1 week. But obviously, they've got to reach a better level playing field in terms of their ability to execute what they already know how to do. They thought they were ready to do that tonight. It didn't turn out that way, at least on offense. But there's no way that I'm going to doubt the coaching staff or the players that I know in terms of their ability to really hit the ground running and do everything they can to turn around quickly.
4: Absolutely. A week from Saturday, we will be in Oklahoma. Now, that's a 6 o'clock start, so we'll be on the air at 5 o'clock from Durant, Oklahoma, that evening. So there's a lot of football left there. I promise you there are better days ahead. And I want to thank again, a record number of sponsors allows us to have the largest radio network in the country for a Division II school. And we take great pride in that. Could not do it without our sponsors. 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And covering the Wichita Mountains of both Arkansas and Oklahoma, it's KQOR-FM 102.1 in Mena. The Wichita Football Network is a production of Cumulus Media, Bunyard Broadcasting, and Wichita Baptist University. The executive producer of the Wichita Football Network is Toby Howe. Our special thanks go to Brian Ramsey, Dr. Casey Modell, Chris Babb, and David Sharp of the staff at Wichita Baptist University. Also want to thank our excellent studio engineer, Paul Weber, back at Network Control in Little Rock. Paul, thank you for an outstanding job tonight. Look forward to working with you all season. So on behalf of the football doctor, Dr. Jeff Root, Richard Atkinson, and Michael Westbrook, who joined me in the Visit Hot Springs broadcast booth tonight, this is Rex Nelson reminding you that our final score was East Central Oklahoma 27.

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9: Like, where do you think you are? Arkansas?
10: American companies, but the vast majority by the American consumer. Don't do that. Do not tell the American public something that isn't true on economics.
11: Right.
10: Don't do that as a Republican. Democrats did that. We got flack from our own audience for that. Yep. And we said prices matter. Learn what sunk Biden. And now the panic is there full bore. This is Fox News, as we know, the biggest conservative/Republican network out there. Here's some of the things going on there over the last couple of days. Here we go.
11: All right.
12: Welcome all. Jillian, thoughts about what you heard from the vice president today and where this is headed?
13: Well, it was notable that he told reporters in that briefing that he doesn't know when gas prices are going to come back down to $3 a gallon. He then went on to say that prices could actually be a lot higher than they are right now if the Trump administration weren't handling things in the Middle East so well at this moment. So essentially sending this message that Americans should be thankful gas prices aren't higher.
12: That's a tough sell on a bumper sticker ahead of the midterms.
13: And it also occurred to me listening to the vice president today that that's the same message, failing message, that President Biden rolled out on the campaign trail. You know, telling Americans, telling voters that things aren't as bad as they seem. They're not as bad as they think they are. Is something politically that's not winning strategy is probably going to backfire.
10: Then continuing more programming on Fox News the last 48 hours. Here we go.
14: It's not just the price of beef. It feels like groceries are very high. And maybe to David's point, maybe they aren't as high, but we feel they're high. So I guess maybe that's all that matters. What's your take on what the president's trying to do to get those prices under control?
15: Well, I think he's trying to achieve a very delicate balance here. And it is particularly difficult, especially when we heard from the American Farm Bureau Federation, National Cattlemen's Beef Association, United States Cattlemen's Association. I heard from the Missouri Farm Bureau. They reached out to me today. The message is all very much the same. They appreciate the president and what he's trying to do. However, they are very concerned about what this will do to their industry, the American industry, in the long run, especially when they're still trying to build up their herds now, especially considering the impact that the drought has had.
14: A lot of things there. I would just say, listen, I understand the president's in a difficult spot because there's a lot of pressure on him to lower those prices, and those prices on beef are certainly high. I would say this. If you're going to import a bunch of cheap foreign beef, at least allow our ranchers the dignity to be able to differentiate their product, and that's mandatory country of origin labeling. I believe this president, with the power and influence that he has, he can make this a point, and it won't just be for right now, it'll be forever. Give our ranchers the opportunity to differentiate what I believe is a superior product. That would go a long way, and then they'll be a little bit more forgiving when you have to do things like this to temporarily, hopefully, bring down the price, but give them that mandatory country of origin labeling so we know where our food is coming.
10: That's not going to change anything.
11: No, it's not going to change anything.
10: I mean, that's wishful, you know, thinking. But again, the message, it's the messaging. Number one, prices are high.
11: Yeah.
10: Doesn't matter whether they're not as high. If you're trying to say, well, they could be higher, you're not going to win that. That's from Fox News. That's not from MS Now.
11: Right.
10: We have warned. And by the way, this isn't just the president of the Republican Party, or excuse me, the members of Congress. These are the Republican voters who went along with all of this, and the members of Congress who said, who

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3: The cheap labor on which this system still depends.
4: Dynan began her career as a journalist and credits a meeting she covered in 1969 where women spoke boldly about abortion rights as changing her career path. In 1972, she co-founded Ms. Magazine. In 2013, she was awarded the Presidential Medal of Freedom by President Barack Obama.
5: And remember, the Constitution does not begin with I, the President. It begins with We the people. Make sure you introduce yourselves to each other and decide what we're going to do tomorrow and tomorrow and tomorrow, and we're never turning back. Thank you.
4: I'm Mike Hempen.
6: Billionaire investor Leon Black has refused to appear for a deposition in a House panel's Jeffrey Epstein probe and then took an unprecedented step in the House investigation process. Washington correspondent Sagar Magani reports.
7: I will note that the time is now 10:20 a.m. and Mr. Black has still not appeared. Does the chairman wish to add anything for the record?
8: Yes. It's a damn shame Leon Black failed to appear in accordance with our duly authorized congressional subpoena. This subpoena, I might add, was supported on a bipartisan basis after Mr. Black refused to answer the committee's legitimate investigative questions during his June 26 transcribed interview.
9: Billionaire investor Leon Black has refused to appear for a deposition before a House panel in its Jeffrey Epstein investigation and taken another step. Black is suing the House Oversight Committee to block its subpoenas of him.
8: This is unacceptable.
9: Chairman James Comer says the suit is a first in the Epstein probe.
8: Of all the powerful billionaires and political people we brought in for interviews and depositions, this is the first time anyone's filed suit.
9: Black is repeatedly mentioned in the publicly released Epstein files. Lawmakers allege he paid Epstein $180 million during their years-long relationship. Black says it was all for legitimate purposes. His lawyer accuses the House panel of a fishing expedition aimed at destroying Black.
8: This is unacceptable. We're very disappointed. I don't think I need to tell anyone in here how important of a witness Mr. Black is to this investigation.
9: Sagar Magani, Washington.
6: It's 17 till. When we return on America in the Morning, setback for Republicans on redistricting after these messages.
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0: So you're going to stick your hand in a hole?
3: Still got all the technology and everything like that in them. And then, yes, we've got 0% financing right now, no payments for 90 days.
0: Nice.
3: There's some crazy good deals out there to combat some of that.
0: Yeah, no, that's great. And that's what you got to do to keep selling cars. Now, does Hyundai, and maybe I'm wrong here, but do they have a complete whole new look with their models right now? And I want to say it's with all the models, because I feel like when I see them out on the road that it's a different look than I'm used to with Hyundai. So have they redesigned things recently?
3: Man, we have probably the freshest,
0: right?
3: The freshest lineup and redo of all the manufacturers out there, I would say. And they're on the edge. The Elantra is going to be brand new in 27. The Tucson's getting a new look in 27. The Palisade was new in 26. And so they're on the edge of every few years revamping and changing and keeping it the freshest, best looking stuff out there.
0: Yeah, no, it looks good. I love the redesign, and then great that even some newer stuff is on the way, it sounds like. And so what's the top selling Hyundai here in Arkansas? What do we like to buy the most?
3: We sell the Elantra.
0: Mm-hmm.
3: It's a little sedan. It's affordable. Fuel economy's great on them, and you got a 10-year, 100,000-mile warranty, so they're great. First cars, they're great commuter cars, they're great. I mean, it's just, that's our bread and butter, our top seller by far.
0: Nice. As we're talking with Brett Berry this morning, he's the general manager at Chris Crane Hyundai. It's in Conway. And so at Chris Crane Hyundai, Brett, do you also have used cars on site? Is that part of the dealership as well?
3: Yes, sir. We've got about 140 used cars on site as well.
0: Nice. And then what about, obviously we buy a car from you. Do you also do the service and maintenance on it? Do you guys have a service department that we can use?
3: We got a full service department with all our techs are Hyundai certified. Of course, we can work on any make and model. But in every used car that we get, we run it through 138-point inspection before it's put out for sale, and it must pass all the tests and be safe and reliable and good, dependable car.
0: And then just talking about Chris Crane Hyundai as a business on the whole, you were here in our studio yesterday recording a commercial to support the Conway High School football team. And so how important is it for Chris Crane Hyundai to be involved in the community like that, to support local events and teams? How much of a priority is that for Chris Crane Hyundai?
3: It's number one.
0: Yeah.
3: Honestly, when we took over, that was that's kind of how we made our mark and got our foothold in here was just being out and involved in the community and meeting people, meeting other businesses, the schools, UCA, Conway High School, both, mm-hmm. Hendrix, we have partnerships and support all of them, huge supporters of the Chamber of Commerce and Toad Suck Days and all the stuff. And just getting out and being involved in the community with the people and everything. And it really makes a huge difference.
0: Yeah, well, and it's important to have businesses like you in every community because it's what makes these community events go around, and everybody knows that. As we're talking with Brett Berry, he's the general manager for Chris Crane Hyundai. Got some great Labor Day deals for you this weekend if you get a chance to stop by. As far as Brett, what's the give me the physical address of Chris Crane Hyundai. Where are we going when we come out to see you?
3: It's a 1003 Museum Road.
0: Mm-hmm.
3: You get off at the Oak Street Highway 64 exit there, and we're right behind Waffle House and Freddy's.
0: Okay. Very nice. You can buy a car and grab something good to eat on the way out there. So 1003 Museum right. Road in Conway is where they're located. And then I know a lot of people, they want to do some checking around before they come out to the actual lot. I assume you've got a great website that we can see a lot of the inventory on?
3: We do, chriscranehyundai.com. All are new and used on there, and we also have a Dodge Chrysler Jeep Ram Benton in Hot Springs and Benton, and their used cars are on there, and we have access to get those too. So if we don't have exactly what you're looking for, we can always

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9: Like, where do you think you are? Arkansas?
10: Drugs. And on 32 prescription drugs. And I got, if I were in the courtroom, if I were on the jury, I think I'd look at that closely and say, I think that we might be onto something here. 13 psychiatric drugs in this young woman who's got three kids, and they can keep you busy, and little kids keep you busy and all that. And her life was a living heck. And then they put her on 13 psychiatric drugs, and then all three kids were murdered. I wonder if there's any connective tissue there. I would suggest that there is. That's for sure. Man, oh man! So we got that. All right, now, Michael, we have very little in the way of audio remaining, don't we? Yes, we do. Just got a few things there. Now, this is the big deal, and they're going to retry, obviously, because you can't just let her go. She's not O.J. Simpson, but she's close, I think. Pretty close. All right, so we've got another crazy. You see, there's a lot of anti-Semitism out there, and the Democrat Party is driving the train on the anti-Semitism everywhere you look. In New York City, they have this, the big Met Gala, the Metropolitan Museum of Art, and they call it the Met because everything has to be shorthand and code. And the Met Gala, a big annual event, and everybody gets dressed real fancy. And who did we have? Was that AOC that wore the dress, the tax the rich dress that cost like $40,000 or something? And that was AOC on her butt, and they wrote it on her butt, right? And it's like, hey, nice dress. Can I? But it's no. So they got this Met Gala, the annual Met Gala thing, and they invited this famous designer. And everybody loves him, and he looks like a freak show, of course. And it turns out this guy really hates the Jews, and it's a well-known fact that he really, really hates the Jews. And his name is John Galliano. Some people know who he is. I didn't know who he was, but I don't follow fashion in New York because I'm straight, you know. Oh, yeah, by the way, I left this out earlier. Milo Yiannopoulos, who was deported, the Breitbart conservative prankster guy, and I said, yeah, he's a gay. He's an LGBTQ guy, isn't he? He's a gay guy, right? And then, little did I know, Michael found in 2021 or 2022, he announced that he stopped being gay. He is not gay anymore. He gave it up, I think, for Lent or something, and he never went back. So he was gay, and then he wasn't. He says, that's what he says. Got to take his word for it. But here we go. Inside John Galliano's decision. So congratulations to Milo Yiannopoulos. Inside John Galliano's decision to pull out of Met Gala and how it could affect Anna Wintour's legacy. I have been really concerned about Anna Wintour's legacy lately, too. Tone-deaf moment is the headline in the New York Post because they cover all the good stuff. And a picture of him wearing funny glasses and stuff. He's out of vogue, and so is she. Convicted Hitler-loving haute couture designer John Galliano finally caved to outcry on and bowed out of the planned Met Gala celebration for him. They were going to be honoring him. And he's a freak. You look at him and he's like, oh, that's a freaky freak. He must live in New York. A move that also delivered a swift kick to the chiffon to powerhouse benefactor Anna Wintour. Now, after much reflection and discussion with all those involved, I have decided with great sadness that it is best for the exhibition not to take place at this time, this John Galliano thing.

0: big news coming out of the WNBA, and a lot of you are saying, I don't care. But I'm kind of usually in that camp. I'm just being honest. I don't really follow the WNBA. But leadership change there. The commissioner, Kathy Engelbert, saying, hey, she's going to step down by the end of the calendar year. This is the group that could not figure out the definition of what a woman is. So they're going to have some leadership change, and maybe they can go back to the drawing board and go work on figuring out what that is. But the bold move coming in here the first part of September saying, oh, by the end of December, I'm going to go ahead and leave my job. Probably should have left a long time ago, but big news out of the WNBA. Hang in there with us. We got Mike Cirelli, retired Navy SEAL. We're going to be talking Iran, which is kind of important. A lot of good men and women serving overseas. Mike Cirelli, one of the sharpest minds, recon Marine, scout sniper, retired SEAL. You're going to love him if you haven't heard him before. Mike Cirelli, stay with us. We'll be right back.
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4: This is a Fox News alert. I'm Carmen Roberts. Judge William Sullivan just announcing.
5: At this point, I'm going to declare that the jury is deadlocked, and I'm going to declare a mistrial.
4: Making that announcement in the Lindsey Clancy murder trial after jurors told him they were hopelessly deadlocked over whether she was criminally responsible for killing her three children.
5: And I just kind of wanted to let you know, I understood how hard everybody worked in this case. I understood that you all gave everything you could, and probably more than you thought you could.
4: And that mistrial was on hold for a short time today as Clancy's attorney Kevin Reddington filed an appeal with the Massachusetts Supreme Court. And ICE agent Christian Castro pleads not guilty to lying about a shooting and is ordered released on bond from federal custody. 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
1: Like, where do you think you are? Arkansas?
9: Amazing.
10: Abraham's 2.0, Abraham's Accord. But, you know, moving out of that hemisphere, look what he's done in the Western Hemisphere. Venezuela, which the left... years before we're saying that, you know, Maduro needed to be removed, but the second Trump does it, they cry foul. He just removed our adversaries from the Western Hemisphere. He's enacting victory after victory, and the left just can't give him credit for how he's changing the geopolitical chessboard to benefit America and to benefit the entire world. I wasn't the biggest Obama fan. But you had to give him credit where credit's due on certain things. Even with the global war on terror, he made some great decisions. He was aggressive in certain ways where, you know, I may disagree with his domestic policies, but you have to give people credit, and the left just won't do that for this president.
9: Yeah, no, look, when President Obama decided to pull the trigger and take out Osama bin Laden, it was the right call. It was a difficult call. It was something that Joe Biden said he wouldn't do. But I'll give him credit for that. I disagree with him on, you know, 99% of the other things. But where there's credit due, it is the president of the United States, and we do want them to succeed. And in that case, it was the right thing to do. Tough call, and give him credit for doing it. Mike Cirelli, retired U.S. Navy SEAL, all-around great American. Thank you so much for joining us on the Sean Hannity Show. Do appreciate it.
10: Thanks, Jason.
9: All right, Mike, thank you. And stay with us. We're going to be right back. We got a lot more coming up, including Congressman Pat Fallon at the top of the hour.
11: Three hours a day of red, white, and blue. America proud. This is the Sean Hannity Show.
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0: there's always a lovely feeling associated with it. It's almost like you pave over all the trauma with like puppy dogs and ice cream. And the 80s was a brutal, brutal time for people. It was a mess. And like, you know, people forget that it was like, that was a tremendous strife, sociopolitical tensions everywhere. Mm-hmm. You know, we're still like pretty fresh off like a Cuban Missile Crisis, which mm-hmm. is only like, what, 15, 20 years before. So, you know, it's a tumultuous period, but you look back at it now and you're like, oh yeah, Top Gun, cocaine. Like, no, it was like really scary.
1: There's Ryan Reynolds, the self-proclaimed pretty boy who is trying to redefine history. What he's forgetting about is that coming into 1978-79, the heels of Jimmy Carter's administration, this economy was in shambles. Our military was falling apart. There was a malaise that was falling over the country. And guess what happened? Then you had President Reagan come in. It was morning in America. He got the economy moving in the right direction. He was able to bring the hostages back from Iran. The country started to thrive again. And that Cold War that we had going on, Mr. President or Mr. Gorbachev, tear down that wall. That was Ronald Reagan. Those were the 1980s. And yeah, I understand that the Flock of Seagulls and the other Thompson Twins and other bands that you probably didn't like at the time, Duran Duran and MTV and all that, that was triggered you in the wrong direction. Heaven forbid that we played Dire Straits or something like that. But you know what? The 80s, kind of where I grew up, kind of my high school years and stuff, was actually a really good time in America. So Ryan Reynolds may poo-poo it and may think that it was just like this awful, awful time and there was a lot of strife. But we were coming out of a Democratic administration with Jimmy Carter, who about destroyed this country militarily and with its democratic principles. And now he goes out and trashes it. One of the most successful actors, became super rich, still hates this country, still hates Donald Trump, still doesn't think it's good enough. But I get so tired of these lectures from these self-proclaimed liberal, you know, celebrities that are out there saying, oh, that was an awful time. Sorry, Ryan Reynolds. You know, I kind of like your movies. I sort of laugh at some stuff, but I get tired of hearing from you opine on politics and whatnot. If you had something of substance to say, where maybe we could actually have a dialogue and a discussion, and then maybe we could actually decide and talk about something that would be, you know, we could actually have a discussion about, but you can't get from here to there. That's my take. I'm Jason Chaffetz. Stay with us. More to come after the break.
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5: Fox News, I'm Tom Graham. A Massachusetts judge declaring a mistrial in the Lindsay Clancy murder trial. Fox's Brian Yannis outside the Plymouth courthouse.
6: Jury of 9 women and 3 men deliberated for nearly 40 hours over the course of 6.5 days, and they came back deadlocked 3 times.
5: Clancy has admitted to killing her three young children. Her defense, though, argues she's not criminally responsible for strangling them to death because she suffered from postpartum psychosis. Attorney Kevin Reddington offering his praise following the mistrial.
4: I'm representing a woman who is a fantastic, wonderful individual. This woman is so brave.
5: He says he is ready to retry the case and blamed one individual juror for the mistrial. 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
17: This is Robert Steinbuch filling in for Steve Finnegan here on the Steve Finnegan Show, KARN 1029. This is our last segment. We have someone on the phone. We're going to go to him in 1 second. I just want to point out, I was telling you about those readers of my column who wrote into the Arkansas Democrat Gazette. Remember, I appear there every Friday in the column. And this one reader says, maybe instead of telling Arkansas PBS supporters to, quote, wind their necks in, end quote, you should simply let us have our say. Hush up and mind your business. And this is what drives me crazy. People seem to think that they are the only ones that get to talk, and somehow when I have an opinion, I'm not allowed to share that opinion. She says, hush up and mind your business. You know what my business is? Literally to share my opinions. The newspaper pays me money to share my opinion. They don't pay her, so between the two of us, it is my business, and it ain't hers. But I'll tell you this. I welcome her comments. Keep writing into the newspaper. Keep calling into the radio shows. It's your business, too. But it's all of our business. And stop trying to shut down the other person's speech. That's not what democracy is about. We have a caller, I think, with a brilliant name. Let's go to that caller. Robert from Melbourne. How are you, Robert?
18: I am doing quite well, sir.
17: What can I?
18: 16 and 17 hour days. But
17: say again?
18: I'm doing okay. 16 and 17 hour days.
17: Oh, wow. Well, tell us, what do you have to comment on?
18: Well, you were trying to figure out something, and I know the answer.
17: Well, let's have it.
18: If you have your appendix removed, it's called an appendectomy, right?
17: Right.
18: If you have anything else removed, it's always based on that.
17: That's right. The ectomy is the removal part, right?
18: Correct.

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10: 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Painless, painless, painless. There's no better wireless choice out there, ladies and gentlemen. That's why thousands of people in the audience have already switched. And at just $15 a month for the first 3 months, now is the time to choose Pure Talk. I would not wait. I would not wait another hour. I would not wait at all. I'd pick up the phone, and I would hit #250, #250, say Mark Levin. Don't put it off anymore. That's dial #250 and say Mark Levin. They're the best of the best, as you'll see when you try it. And when you contact them, there's simply no question about it. All right, the board's filling up again. Let us go. Here we go. Frederick, Maryland, the great WMAL. Rick, go right ahead, please.
11: Hi, Mark. Nice to meet you.
10: You too.
11: Long-time listener. A question that always kind of nags at me. I have quite a few Jewish friends and all kinds of friends of all denominations. Why are there so many liberal Jewish folks, not only in politics, but everywhere I go, I mean, 99% seems to be liberal.
10: It is a large number. And the answer is nobody's certain.